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0: 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Unfortunately, we are unable to stream what's currently on the air. 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
0: 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Unfortunately, we are unable to stream what's currently on the air. To hear what's happening right now on...
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10: 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Unfortunately, we are unable to stream what's currently on the air. 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Unfortunately, we are unable.
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0: 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Unfortunately, we are unable to stream what's currently on the air. 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
0: 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Unfortunately, we are unable to stream what's currently on the air. To hear what's happening,

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0: 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Unfortunately, we are unable to stream what's currently on the air. 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Unfortunately,
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0: 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Unfortunately, we are unable to stream what's currently on the air. 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

0: 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Unfortunately,
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0: 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Unfortunately,
1: outside of quarterback and offensive line. So, like, I get it. The back end nature
2: things.
1: Of that compliment. Yes, two exceptionally important things. I totally understand. Deshaun Watson stinks. The offensive line, I guess, like, best case scenario could be average. I like the first round pick, Spencer Fanoe, don't you know? Shout out to the late, great John Sterling. But, you know, Concepcion, Boston, Fannin, Judkins, the skill position players are young and talented. And the defense, even without Myles Garrett, and in case you missed the news, Myles Garrett, IR, arthroscopic knee surgery for the Rams, expected to miss at least four games. Jared Verse is there on the defensive line. Last year's top five pick, Mason Graham. Carson Schwechinger, linebacker, is the reigning defensive rookie of the year. Denzel Ward and Grant Delpit in the defensive backfield. I actually think the Browns have good players. I'm not saying they're good. I think they're going to come in last. They'll get a new quarterback next year, and in the draft. So please don't confuse what I'm saying. Just that Femi, I wouldn't be shocked if the Browns kept this game a little closer than expected. If I had to bet the game, I'd actually bet the Browns.
2: Yeah, I mean, if you could tell me that the Browns had average quarterback play, I think the Browns could be a legitimate playoff team. It's just that I think the Browns might have like the 33rd best quarterback in the league is the problem that I have with the Cleveland Browns. And that's why I can't get there in terms of betting them in this particular game. Do you put any stock into, okay, Watson is now away from Cleveland and he can maybe free his mind or whatever? Because like I've seen that case be made a little bit this week of like, oh, like this is good that he's starting away from that Browns fan base that wants nothing to do with him anymore.
1: You know what's funny? We had John Fanta on You Better You Bet on Thursday. He joined us from NBC, who's a big Browns fan. And he made a point, and I actually didn't think of this. And I think John's the one saying it, so I give a little more credence to it. That Browns fans travel. Now, look, if they're playing in Pittsburgh, you don't expect there to be a huge, contingent of Browns fans. And it's not meant to be an insult to Jacksonville, but like, you know, I wouldn't be surprised if there were a lot of Browns fans at the game. And what John was saying is you will be able to hear the Browns fans booing Deshaun Watson if this doesn't go well. So wow. I think that's a little fascinating, right? Because I thought the same thing. When Todd Monken names Deshaun Watson the starter, is this just, hey, the first two games are on the road, week three rolls around for them home opener, here's Shedeur Sanders? I think we could see the Browns fans impacting games before we get to the home opener coming up in Cleveland in week number three. You Better You Bet on this week one NFL Sunday. Nick Costos, Femi Abed Bafe, and you, presented by BetMGM. Femi, let's move to the afternoon slate of games, 4:25 p.m. Eastern, and let's go to the NFC East, an NFC Championship game rematch from a couple years ago with the Philadelphia Eagles and the Washington Commanders.
2: Yeah, I'm going to be active in the afternoon looking at this slate here. Right now, the Philadelphia Eagles, they're 6-point favorites at home against Washington. Total is at 44. I don't think I've seen a single bit of positive news about the Washington Commanders throughout this offseason. I think just that Jaden Daniels is all healthy. I think that's the only bit of positive news. Because even when you talk about Jaden Daniels, everyone's making five jokes and talking about the issue that he has with LSU and the other guys wearing his number and all that jazz. Like, I think that this is the time to go dumpster diving with the Washington Commanders. And I'm saying this is someone who thinks the Philadelphia Eagles are going to win the Super Bowl. Like, I'm that high on Philadelphia. I think the Eagles are being underappreciated and a little bit disrespected by the betting market and by the football viewing public. But 6 in a division game with this quarterback, Jaden Daniels, like, let us not forget, Jaden Daniels is one of the better quarterbacks in the NFL. I know he was dealing with injuries last year, and there was times it didn't look that good. He regressed a little bit, but this guy put together probably the best rookie season we've ever seen from a quarterback in the NFL. He is still talented. I think getting that many points, 6, now that we're on a key number, I love that bet with the Washington Commanders. Not saying that they're going to win, but I do think they'll be a little bit more competitive than people think. So give me the 6 with Washington.
1: Tough to disagree, just from a betting perspective, with the number being at 6, that it's either Washington or nothing. I don't disagree with that. I do think the Eagles are going to win the game. I think the Eagles have the best unit in the game, which is their defense, which could be, top 2, top 3 in the league. I like the Texans' defense the best, but you can put Philly in the conversation with Seattle. I don't know if Denver's on that level, but we'll see. Love the Eagles' defense. I'm a Jalen Hurts guy. You are as well. You have the Eagles winning the Super Bowl, Femi. I have them as the 1 seed in the NFC playoffs. I don't have them getting there. I have the Niners winning the NFC. So we're both bullish in Philly, and I think that this new offense with Sean Mannion is going to bear fruit. Love Devontae Smith in today's game. So both of us like the Eagles to win. Femi with a bet on the Washington Commanders to cover. Let's hit one more game in this segment, and then we'll wrap it up on the other side. This is not exactly, Femi, the 1973 AFC Championship game, as the Las Vegas Raiders host Malik Willis and the Miami Dolphins.
2: Yeah, we might be Apo Taco on this one, man. I'm going with the silver and black. Like, once it hit 3, and BetMGM has it as a 3 minus 112, totals at 40.5. I like it at 3. I think the Raiders are going to win this game. I just do not like Miami whatsoever. I think this is one of the more, like, the least talented teams that I've seen in NFL history, at least in recent history. I think that this is a reset for 2027. Let's see what Malik Willis does. I'm not expecting much. At least the Raiders have some talented players. And the fact that Bowers is not playing anymore, I think that actually gave us this betting opportunity. So give me the silver and black. I laid the 3, which is now minus 110 over at BetMGM.
1: What's funny, look, The Raiders are more talented than the Dolphins. I don't think it's by much. The Raiders wide receiving core is atrocious. It just is. And, you know, Michael Mayer is a really good number two tight end. He's not as good as Bowers, but he is a good number two tight end. I don't look at this defense and I'm blown away by anything, basically. And I don't even think Max Crosby's going to be. I think he'll be a Cowboy fan playing for your team by the trade deadline. I don't like this Raiders team. Now, the Dolphins also stink. But I will say, the left side of that offensive line, I think you're going to see run left with Devon Achane and Malik Willis this whole game. Behind left tackle Patrick Paul, the left guard, first round pick out of Alabama, like space eater, Caden Proctor, the center, Aaron Brewer is excellent. I think Miami's going to run the ball all over the Raiders in this game. Now, Miami's bad. The Raiders could win big. Mm-hmm. I'm not taking the points. I'll take the Dolphins to win the game. I think they're going to run for 200-plus yards today. I could be way wrong. The Dolphins stink. But I want to have some conviction, in my opinion, that early in the year, before teams catch up to what they're doing on offense, that Malik Willis and Devon Achane behind that offensive line could have some success. So not a big bet. I can obviously be wrong. But I'll take Miami Dolphins, number one, to win today, just like they did in that 1973 AFC Championship game. And route to a second consecutive Super Bowl championship, Dolphins to beat the Las Vegas Raiders. Take a break. And on the other side, we'll wrap up week one with the Cardinals and Chargers, Packers and Vikings, Cowboys and Giants. I will give you all my prompt plays for today's game. We'll take a trip to Femi's Island and finalize our survivor play here on Westwood One Sports.
3: Monday Night Football. Chiefs, Broncos, a legendary rivalry with historic ramifications. These two teams combined have won the AFC West the last 16 consecutive seasons. Who will take the lead this season? Chiefs and Broncos, tomorrow night, 8:15 Eastern, on the Westwood One Sports app.
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is our first island trip in 2026 here on You Better You Bet. And what better way than a Sunday night football matchup that we all know and love between the Cowboys and the Giants. We start with Dallas. He's emerged as a reliable target for Dak Prescott, coming off a big training camp and was rewarded with a nice extension last week. While everyone's talking, CeeDee Lamb, George Pickens, even Jack Ferguson, they're overlooking your boy, my boy, Ryan Flournoy, to score the first TD at 23-1. And for Big Blue, the stage is set. A comeback more than a decade in the making. Out the league last season, made the 53, went back to the blonde hair and wearing 13. Gotham City needs a hero, and that hero is Odell Beckham Jr. at 45 to

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12: A Better Life with Dr. Sanjay Gupta.
13: What's one of the most important parts of a kid's school day? Could it be recess? Well, for the first time in 13 years, the American Academy of Pediatrics has updated its guidance on recess. Unstructured playtime isn't a frill. It's essential for kids' health, even their grades. The science makes sense here. Young brains need breaks between bouts of learning to actually lock in what they've absorbed. Recess also gets kids moving, which matters when about 1 in 5 American children has obesity. It also gives them a chance to build friendships and build confidence. Here's what surprised me. The authors of this updated policy statement said recess should never be taken away as a punishment because the kids who lose it are often the ones who need it the most. Older kids need it as well for their bodies and their brains. I'm Dr. Sanjay Gupta, helping you live a better life.

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1: So Carolina at one point was up 7-0 on the Chicago Bears. Not anymore. After Caleb Williams scampered in to even it up about 4 or 5 minutes ago, the Bears got the football back. And what happened? How about DeAndre Swift getting into the end zone? Bears now lead 14-7.

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9: All right, we got one game of intrigue as we're closing in on halftime in the Bears and Panthers game. Chicago down about the 30-yard line of Carolina. Caleb Williams doing Caleb Williams things, escaping, running. That is a 25, 30-yard touchdown run. Another one for Caleb Williams. The Carolina defense forgetting for the second time that Caleb can run the damn ball, and he scampers into the end zone. Extra point still to come. Carolina looking to go up 31-24, 30-24 now, 22 seconds to go in the first half as Caleb was escaping pressure, and there was nobody, and I mean nobody, spying Caleb Williams. There was some broken down offensive line play. Nobody could get to him. The receivers dragged everybody into the end zone. And Caleb's fast, man. Nobody. Caleb looks damn good. And I am a Packers fan, so that is not something I like to say very much. But Caleb Williams' escapability, the speed, he's lost some weight. He looks fast. It's 31-24. The Bears lead the Panthers. And I believe I saw it's not just hot in Charlotte right now. The field temp is over 120 degrees. Down there, from what I saw in the pregame show. That's hot. That is really, really hot. 31-24, Bears lead the Panthers. 22 seconds to go.

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10: All right, update from the Motor City. If you've been waiting on this one, Saints and Lions, Detroit up 31-24, minute 45 to go in overtime. It is second and goal for the Saints at the Detroit 8-yard line. Dude, Tyler Shuck was awful in the first quarter, maybe the first half. Tyler Shuck has thrown for 402 yards and two touchdowns in this ball game. That Lions secondary is trash, and I tried to warn everybody. But here go the Saints. Juwan Johnson gets him down to the Detroit 8-yard line. Minute 45 to go. Timeout called by New Orleans as they can tie this thing up. What a great way to start the year if you're a Lions fan, right? A tie? What a great way. But they are up 7 right now. We do have a touchdown to Noah Fant. 410 yards passing and three touchdowns by Tyler Shuck. The extra point still to come. Keep an eye on that. They may go for two. Wouldn't that be ironic in Dan Campbell's world? But it is, it's true, man. The Lions can still get the football, by the way, right? If it's tied, it wouldn't end in a tie, right? Do I not know
11: the
10: NFL overtime
11: rules?
10: The
11: clock runs out.
10: Right. Like, it's not, okay, you scored, now we don't play. So the Lions could, in theory, still get another opportunity with a minute 34 to go, right? Okay. I'm not crazy. I don't think I'm crazy.
11: Of course not.
10: I've been wrong a lot. Update from Minnesota, where the Packers and Vikings are going at it. It started off with a bang for Kyler Murray.
12: 11.
13: Bring the heat.
12: And he launches it up high, double coverage, and picked off. His first pass is intercepted, and that kick is a beauty.

0: When someone you love is living with joint pain, it affects both of you. You see them struggle with the stairs, sitting out on the things they used to love. Maybe you've even heard them
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9: We spend so much time worrying about social media in kids. But what about us adults? Researchers at Oregon State University surveyed more than 1,500 adults and found that keeping up with friends online doesn't actually make us feel less lonely. And people with more online-only connections are even lonelier. The lead author had a great way of putting it. He said connecting online instead of in person is like eating flavored apple cereal instead of a real apple. It fills you up, but it's missing the special sauce that we humans have evolved to crave at our core. So how do you find the real thing? Do something you truly enjoy close to home. A class, a club, volunteering, so you can make friends with people who share your interests. When you get there, put your phone away. You can't connect if you're staring at a screen. I'm Dr. Sanjay Gupta, helping you live a better life.

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1: 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There's a lot going on in the late window, guys. A lot going on. So we'll get an update here in a bit. But I'm looking at this first off. Best win, worst loss today. I think best win is Buffalo. And that's a team where, but you could say two Super Bowl-ish contenders, yeah. And Buffalo goes in there, wins a close one, a shootout. Maybe not the game people expected them. Look, styles make fights. And sometimes that the game turns into, you think it's a slobber knocker, turns into an aerial shootout or special teams, all this quirky, exotic stuff comes in. And all of a sudden you got what you had today with Buffalo and Houston. So I think, yeah, Bills Mafia, I think that's the best win of the week. Worst loss? There are some candidates. I think the Chargers, who will get the update coming, are going to own this in a matter of minutes. But before that, I'd say worst loss today, Colts. And that's a tough one. You thought you had a better shot there. I mean, Titans? I guess you wanted to beat the Jets, but best win, worst loss, 310-840-4910. Until that, though, man, there's just too much going on here, guys. Let's get another Westwood 1 NFL update.
2: All right, well, we start in Vegas, with the Raiders up 27-13 on Malik Willis and the Dolphins. Malik Willis, 14 of 26, 196 passing yards, 6 carries for 39 rush yards, but no passing touchdowns and one pretty bad pick.
1: Yeah. One and oh, Art Martinez, stop it. I even know you're a Raider fan, so you have to wait. Okay, out of all due respect, last 25 years, what you've been through, even longer. Okay.
3: Yes.
1: We'll wait. But yeah, the Raiders handling the Dolphins there with just a matter of minutes left. And I wanted to illustrate something on the Dolphins season that I think needs illustration. The Miami Dolphins salary cap, by the way, this is the worst built roster I've ever seen on paper. Their highest paid player has an $11 million cap hit. Most teams have three players making $20 million. The Dolphins players supposed to be making $20 million are no longer on the team. Tua, Tyreek, Waddle, Ramsey, Minka. The Miami Dolphins have $182 million in dead cap money, meaning that's $182 million that they can't spend on any other players. So they're completely screwed. By the way, you want to see the difference of a bad in a good franchise? The Seattle Seahawks, dead money, $2.8 million. So Seattle gets its entire payroll minus $2.8 million. Miami gets its entire payroll minus $182 million. That's what happens when you jerk off with the cap. Miami. So good luck winning in this league when you got $182 million on dudes who aren't on your team anymore. All right, let's keep the update going. Peyton Lodge, where are we going next?
2: Let's go to Philadelphia. All right, it's 1st and 4 currently for the Commanders. It's 24-16 Eagles, and the Commanders have it within one score, and they're 4 yards away and a two-point conversion from tying this game up. A two-yard rush for Katron Allen out of Penn State, and they are 2 yards shorter. They're on the Philadelphia two-yard line, and they're right there trying to punch it in.
1: Good pull on the Allen reference. This game, to me, guys, it just screams just classic Washington Philly. Like, it doesn't even matter if it's week one or week 14 or whatever the records are. It'll find its way to coming down to the final 2 minutes. And you're absolutely right, Peyton Lodge, about this. The Commanders are first in goal. Now, they're going to have to get the two-point conversion as well. It looks like they're at about the 1 or 2 yard line here. Peyton, I think you would agree with me. If the Eagles start 0-1, I know Philly fan is whatnot, but you're not pressing the panic button. Get off it. But if the Commanders start 1-0, I think that's a big deal for them and that franchise and that organization to go on the road and get that week one win. Your thoughts?
2: Oh, without question. I think the Commander fans would be pumped about their defense holding the Eagles to 24 points, which sounds like a pretty good number, but it is the Eagles offense and going on the road and that Commander's defense keeping them just within the game when Jaden Daniels really hasn't had that good of a game. He's 18 of 34. Oh, as I say that, he throws a touchdown pass.
1: So, yes, he does.
2: So he's redeeming himself. Antonio Williams gets in the end zone for the Commanders. It's 24-22, and the two-point conversion coming up.
1: All right, and by the way, there is a rule on NFL Sunday Now with Johnny Ballgame that whenever you say a team scored a touchdown, you have to say which player scored it. Okay, guys?
2: Ooh.
1: That's just as important to people now. Not the team that scores, but we need to know the player. Was it a pass? Was it a run? So we're going to know that. And they might be looking at this play, the Williams touchdown, whether or not it's a catch or not. And, you know, that game, by the way. And we have other updates going on. It's all Minnesota now over the Packers, huh, Peyton Lodge?
2: Yeah, in the span of literally 3 minutes, Minnesota has scored 1, 2, 3 touchdowns in the span of 3 minutes. I mean, this game was 25-22 Minnesota. It's now 39-22 after a JJ 9-yard touchdown catch. Justin Jefferson, 92 yards, 2 touchdowns, 8 receptions, 92 yards. He's having a pretty good game with Carson Wentz at the quarterback position.
1: Any update? Let's get me to Philly. Lodgy, what's the call?
2: The call, the ruling on the field is upheld. Antonio Williams with the cutdown, touchdown catch. It's now 24-22 game. And yes, the two-point conversion is underway.
1: We'll keep you posted on that. And
3: it's final.
4: The autumn wind is a pirate. Blustering in from sea. With a rollicking song, he sweeps along, swaggering boisterously. His face is weather-beaten. He wears a hooded sash. With a silver hat about his head and a bristling black mustache. He growls as he storms the country. Villain, big and bold. And the trees all shake and quiver and quake as he robs them of their gold. The autumn wind is a raider, pillaging just for fun. He'll knock you round and upside down and laugh when he's conquered and won.
1: All right, Martinez. You give Martinez an autumn wind button and damn sure he's going to use it. We'll get you the update in Philadelphia, but first, yeah, 1-0. The Raiders, my boy JT the Brick said it was a must win week one. Hashton Gentry looked good. Miami looked like a team in complete and total fiscal disaster.
5: And I'm wearing my Rich Gannon jersey.
1: Oh, beautiful. The pride of Delaware State, Rich Gannon. All right, 1-0 Raiders. Hey, Lodgy, Give me back to Philadelphia. What happened with the two-point conversion?
2: Yeah, two-point conversion attempt has failed. Oh, Jaden Daniels tries to go to tight end John Bates, and it didn't work out. The two-point conversion
1: that is not
2: to score.
1: John Bates' play. Oh. He's a blocking tight end. John Bates is a great dude. He went to Boise State. I work in Boise. He's a good dude. Know him. Comes on our shows, and that's not his game. That was a tough call. They tried the old Andy Reid call where you get Travis Kelce going behind the lineman and you kind of shuffle past to him. And Philly was all over it. And John Bates isn't a guy that's going to make anybody miss. See what happens. Looks like the Commanders are going to have to try for an onside kick here. Peyton Lodge, Westwood One Sports. We got the Sunday night game. Now we got your phone calls. 310-840-4910. Week one. Yahoos. Let's talk. We're starting with Ohio. How about Louie in Ohio? You're up, bud.
3: Hey, good evening, Johnny. Great day of football. It's a good weekend for football, actually. We won't cover yesterday since you're covering today. My Lions pulling out by the hair of their chinny chin chin, but tried to give it away just like for the last 60 years. The Bengals look really good. They're going to be Joe Burrow, I think, is going to be on a mission. And if I'm in the AFC, I definitely would be concerned about what's going on in Cincinnati. And obviously, yes, I'm watching this failed two-point conversion on the shovel pass. Wrong call. Get Jalen out on the perimeter and either let him run or throw or improvise, whatever need be done. Giants-Dallas game coming up in half an hour. Something tells me New York is going to have its way tonight, even though Dallas probably is going to have a very, very good year. But it's first week, so you never know what's going to happen.
1: Good call. I will say this, though, Louie. I don't think Raven fan is all that scared of Burrow and the Bengals. Peyton Lodge, can you confirm, deny?
2: I don't know. Joe Burrow plays pretty well against the Ravens. That being said, not concerned at all. Thanks.
1: He does light them up. The Bengals just, the problem is it's kind of themselves for me. I just don't trust them yet. I want to. You know, I think Joe Burrow, I put money on him to win league MVP this year. I think it's his year. Stays healthy. I think Joe Burrow can be one of those quarterbacks that can throw for 5,000 yards and 50 touchdowns, like a monster MVP year that we've seen Mahomes have, Brady, Manning. I think Breeze did it with 5,000 yards, never 50 teeters, though. But I think Joe Burrow absolutely can join that club. But again, I don't know how much I trust the Bengals on that. But yeah, Baltimore, Cincinnati, those are going to be big-time games. Cleveland, I'm sorry, Philadelphia. We'll get to Cleveland in a second. Philadelphia taking a knee. They're going to win 24-22, not cover, but hold serve there at home against the Commanders. Peyton Lodge, what's up with Green Bay in Minnesota here? Are the Packers even moving the ball?
2: They are a little bit. There's a couple of big completions, and you know, if you had Matthew Golden on your fantasy team, then you're happy with some cheap yardage that he's getting after a 20-yard catch. But other than that, there's really, I mean, it's a 17-point game, 39-22, second and 10, 2:30 remaining, and Jordan Love is taking the short route, throwing about 7-yard completions to Jaden Reed. So a really tough game for the Packers. And wow, this one just blew up in their faces.
1: Yeah, I want to get some sights and sounds, or in this case, sounds from week one. We'll do that later on here on NFL Sunday Now, because there were some big-time plays, guys, by big-time players. And that's my number one takeaway from a fantasy perspective, is the megas played well today. Like most cases, your first, second round picks, look at all the big name guys that have like multiple teeter games. We just mentioned Justin Jefferson. Are you kidding me? Like if you're a JJ owner in a keeper league, a big dynasty league, say you keep three or four players a year like a league I'm in, So you're not going to ever not keep him, even if he has last year where he had, what, two teeters or something on the year? He equaled that today. And if you're a JJ owner, you are back. You're thinking, thank you. I know a couple of big-name receivers did lay eggs. Jamar Chase, that was weird. The Bengals scored, what, 33 points? And Higgins nor Chase did jack or squat? That was kind of weird. But then next week, I would take both those guys to score. But yeah, Derrick Henry, Jahmyr Gibbs, Ashton Jeanty, like big-name players had multiple touchdowns. Josh Allen had a mega game. Yeah, a lot of firepower today in week one. Pretty cool. And Sunday night right here on Westwood One's going to be, I think, exciting too. The Giants and the Cowboys, forget exciting. That's NAD pumpage, man. Can't wait for that Sunday night. We got some highlights. We'll wrap it up. Another scoreboard update, man. Week one. I'm Johnny Ballgame. You're listening to the NFL Sunday Now on Westwood One.
6: Monday Night Football. Chiefs, Broncos, a legendary rivalry with historic ramifications. These two teams combined have won the AFC West the last 16 consecutive seasons. Who will take the lead this season? Chiefs and Broncos, tomorrow night, 8:15 Eastern, on the Westwood One Sports app.
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1: NFL Sunday Now. 310-840-4910. We'll get some sounds of the day. I don't think you can ask for, forget your team. I know, just forget your team, win or lose. Just overall week one. You got Sunday night, you got Monday night left, but where you are right now, I thought this was pretty damn exciting today. There wasn't the attack of the backup tight end ruining your fantasy morning. No. Star players were scoring. I mean, you had 400-yard passing games. Is Caleb Williams not just a star, but is he a mega fantasy star? That's the Cobra Kai dojo over there with Ben Johnson. Strike first, strike hard, no mercy. Sweep the leg, 59 points. And Carolina was scoring enough to make Chicago, you know, drop a 59 spot. Felt like one of those old, you took a train to the game where Papa Bear Hallis, you know, beat whatever the Akron, whatever, Staley's, might have been the Chicago Bears anyway, but yeah, you get it, the Canton Bulldogs, and they put 59 on them. This Bears team,

0: Very interesting. Peyton Lodge, great production, I should say, today. Let's get the sounds of the league. Week one, where are we headed?
1: All right, let's start in Minnesota with the Vikings. And the final score of this one was 39-22 Minnesota. Carson Wentz goes 12-19, 133 passing yards, and led his team to 39 points. But the Packers also, Jordan Love set them up pretty good with one pick and setting the Vikings up in the red zone. So let's see what Carson Wentz had to do with the ball. Coming up to the goal line to this guy, Jay Jettis.
2: Third and five. He still has it. He's got Jefferson over here in the flat. Jefferson going for the yardage. He dives for the pylon. Soars through the air. And it's a touchdown.
1: So that was the last score of the game for Minnesota. Ball game. I mean, the game at one point was 25-22 with 6:30 remaining. Within 3 minutes after that Jay Jettis touchdown, 39-22. And that's how it ended.
0: JJ, for fantasy owners, I mean, what a terrific blessing that was for him, not just to get the one, to get the two and be a difference maker where you're a receiver that can get two touchdowns in a game. It was JJ's first two TD game since December 22nd, 2024. Where else are we headed?
1: Yeah, did you say 24? Because that's how many points Philadelphia scored today. That's how it ended. 24-22. And a one-yard touchdown catch from Jaden Daniels to, of course, Antonio Williams, who everyone had getting the touchdown today, to get it within two. And the Commanders go for two to tie it.
2: Daniels, little shuttle pass inside. Bates. Big play, and the Eagles make the stand they needed.
1: Not going to get there, and neither did the Commanders. The final score, 24-22 in Philadelphia. Eagles get the win.
0: Really tough call there. You have a design play to your backup tight end. I don't think John Bates has had a season where he's caught 30 balls. Feels like, to me, one of those situations where you wanted to get cute. In that situation, if it's me and my coach, I want the best player on my team getting a shot to make that play. And I love John Bates in his role, but he's not the best player on that team. I'm going to another player, certainly a receiver. Tough call. Or let Jaden just run it himself.
1: Yeah, why not? I mean, the final score of the game in Las Vegas, by the way, 27-13. Ashton Jeanty, 102 rush yards, 147 total yards. I mean, the guy was catching passes, six receptions, 45 yards. Here was one of the receptions.
2: The 13-yard line. Cousins will look for the end zone. No, he'll dump it high for Jeanty, who's going to get into the end zone. And Ashton Jeanty has his second touchdown of the day.
1: Were you expecting him to get this many receptions?
0: Yes, because he scored five receiving touchdowns last year and five rushing touchdowns last year to get to his 10. Ashton Jeanty, they did not throw him the ball his final year at Boise State because they simply didn't need to, and he got about 2,700 on the ground. But if you look at the year before, Ashton Jeanty caught, I think, as many balls, if not more, than any other running back his sophomore year. He's an excellent pass receiver. He played receiver in high school for a year, so he's a tough cover for a linebacker out there. And that tells me Clint Kubiak's like what I like. Let's get our best players the ball when we get close to the goal line. And let's run plays that work for them. Let's not get cute and dial up something for a rush-blocking backup tight end. And I love you, John Bates. But yeah, Clint Kubiak excellent today, I thought. Kirk Cousins was good enough, fine. It starts with being able to beat the bad teams, right? Take care of your beeswax against bad teams. And then if you do that, all of a sudden you show up in December like one or two wins away from like pulling 9-8 or something out of your ace. And maybe you qualify for something. I don't know. Good stuff, Peyton.
1: Yeah, well, also in the third quarter with 6 minutes left, it was 16-14 Cardinals, and you're thinking, okay, maybe the Chargers can come back into this one. They're only down two with a quarter and a half to play. And then a blocked punt that sets up the Cardinals right there within the 10-yard line, and here's what they do with it.
3: Only gotten one touchdown. Second down goal to the end zone. Percent caught. Touchdown! It's McBride!
1: That one basically sealed it. I mean, it made it 23-14. The game was still winnable, but Chargers threw a pick after that, a bad one from Justin Herbert. They lose 26-14. Herbert just 17-27, 209 yards, one touchdown, one pick. Chargers only 81 yards rushing as a team. Jeremiah Love, 41 yards, and a touchdown for the Cardinals. And, of course, that Trey McBride reception that we just heard. He had nine today with 95 yards.
0: Yeah, like I said, the stars starred today on your fantasy team. And Trey McBride costed a pretty draft pick for you. And he got in the end zone in this. This is the annual week one holy shnikes upset. You know, remember when Gerard Mayo and the Patriots beat the Bengals week one? I remember David Culley and the Houston Texans won week one a few years back. There's always the weird week one. And it was the Cardinals ending the survivor dreams for millions of people today. Peyton Lodge. Wow, that was... that might be the story. It's one of them. Bad loss for Harbaugh and the Chargers. That's tough.
1: I mean, now you just look at all these games, the Chargers, the Rams. I mean, two awful losses in L.A. Which one was worse? Because, of course, Rams and Niners was supposed to be a better game, but the Rams got absolutely pounced by San Francisco.
0: Yeah, kind of looking at some of these takeaways. We can take some time on this for a second. Art Martinez running our board, I should say. And then Peyton Lodge producing your boy Johnny Ballgame right here. But when you're looking at kind of some of these takeaways going into week one, like after week one, I should say, going into Sunday night, the Rams, no. Hell, I'll even say the Seahawks, maybe. Drew Lock is starting against a Cardinal team that is 1-0. I got to shout out my boy AO on this. Check this out. The NFC West, best division in football, you say? The Rams are 0-1. The Niners, the Seahawks, and the Cardinals are 1-0. The Rams are a legit super team last place. Not that it won't matter. They'll be fine, but so will you. So will Peyton Lodge. So will Art Martinez. Hopefully I will as well. And this is NFL Sunday Now. Peyton Lodge, great job. Art Martinez, love ya. Johnny Ballgame next week, 5 to 8 Eastern. NFL Sunday Now.
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2: 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About 20 minutes from now. Will Dalton, Art Martinez said the rule is